0: states California, Colorado, Kentucky, and New Jersey are the first of 29 to go to trial in a case that could set a precedent for thousands of similar lawsuits across the country. Meta has strongly denied the allegations. Iris Spitzer reports from San Francisco.
1: The states say that Meta designed a Facebook and Instagram to keep young people hooked on the platform with features such as infinite scrolling, the like button features, and many other aspects of the product design, and that they did all this while knowing that their products were harmful to young people. Now, Meta has strongly rejected those allegations, so this will of course now all play out in front of this court here in Oakland, and the stakes couldn't be higher.
0: The S&P 500 hit a record high in New York Wednesday after official figures showed U.S. inflation fell slightly on an annual rate of 3.4% in July. The consumer price index data matched market expectations, and core inflation, which strips out food and energy, came in at 2.5%. slightly below forecasts. And the World Health Organization says the current Ebola outbreak is on track to be the deadliest ever. The Democratic Republic of Congo has been worst affected, with more than 4,000 cases reported. From bureaus worldwide, this is FSN. AXR
2: Sports. Sunrisers Leeds secured a place in the women's 100 eliminator with a 41-run win over Manchester Super Giants. Annabelle Sutherland scored an unbeaten 62 as Leeds posted 166 for 4. Trent Rockets have already locked in the women's final at Lords. Southern Brave will face Sunrisers Leeds in Friday's eliminator. In the NRL, Penrith Panthers host Sydney Roosters on Thursday to open round 24. Manly Sea Eagles meet the Dolphins and Canterbury Bulldogs take on South Sydney Rabbitohs on Friday. Collingwood sealed a top 10 finish with a 19-point win over West Coast in the AFL. Carlton thrashed St Kilda by 44 points, while Gold Coast ended a 10-game losing streak by beating Greater Western Sydney by 2 points. Adelaide Crows forward Taylor Walker has announced he will retire at the end of the season after more than 300 games. British athletes continue to shine at the European Athletics Championships in Birmingham. Keely Hodgkinson advanced strongly in the 800 metres, while Amy Hunt claimed gold in the women's 100 metres.
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1: This is Tony Dibben waking up Asia with Jason Mraz and Lana Del Rey. 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
2: British actress Lucy Davis has revealed she has incurable stage 4 breast cancer. The star, best known for playing Dawn in the original version of The Office, said she was diagnosed a year and a half ago and the disease has spread to her bones. She urged people not to ignore any unusual symptoms. Sir Rod Stewart has cancelled the remaining dates of his United States tour after undergoing a routine coronary stent procedure. The 81-year-old singer said doctors are pleased with his recovery and he will take 4 weeks to recuperate before returning to the stage. The full lineup for Strictly Come Dancing has been confirmed. Gavin and Stacey, actress Melanie Walters, is the 15th and final celebrity to join the series. She said she is thrilled to swap her pantomime fairy wand for sequined dance shoes when the show returns next month. The Jonas Brothers will perform the halftime show at the first National Football League regular season game in Australia. The match between the San Francisco 49ers and the Los Angeles Rams takes place at the Melbourne Cricket Ground next month.

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1: Good morning from AXR. It's time to kick off another hour here with Selena Gomez and Ella Henderson next.
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3: From Feature Story News in Washington, I'm James Goodison. Conservative commentator Scott Jennings is the reported frontrunner to succeed Caroline Leavitt as White House press secretary, though internal candidates within the communications team are also being discussed. Leavitt announced on Wednesday she would leave the role at the end of August, and US President Donald Trump said she would become one of his top outside advisors. The president has a history of making unconventional staffing choices. Nick Harper reports from Washington.
4: We're hearing that potentially Harrison Fields, the White House principal deputy press secretary, might be promoted, or the White House communications director, Stephen Chong. Those would be the conventional choice, of course. But bear in mind, Donald Trump doesn't always go with conventional choices, and he might choose someone who's a loyalist, maybe a TV personality, or someone he feels can promote his message in a strong way on television.
3: Israeli forces and police have launched a fresh attempt on Thursday to evacuate settlers who have been besieging Palestinian homes in the West Bank village of Qusra for days. The United States ambassador to Israel, Mike Huckabee, widely regarded as one of the strongest supporters of the settlement movement, condemned the siege as a horrific act of terrorism. Israel's public broadcaster reports the Trump administration is growing increasingly angry with the Israeli government for failing to curb a sharp rise in settler violence. Blake Sifton has more from Tel Aviv.
5: Ambassador Mike Huckabee is known to be a strong and outspoken supporter of the settler movement. He regularly visits settlements in the West Bank, and he often refuses to even use the name West Bank for the territory, instead calling it Judea and Samaria, which is the biblical term favored by settlers and their supporters. Now, in a possible explanation for this shift in tone, Israel's public broadcaster is reporting that the Trump administration is increasingly frustrated and angry with the Netanyahu government for not doing enough to stop growing settler attacks in the West Bank and, in their words, allowing anarchy to spread.
3: And the S&P 500 has hit a fresh all-time intraday high on Thursday as cooling inflation data and a surge in technology stocks lifted Wall Street, with the broad market index up 0.5% and the Nasdaq gaming a 0.7%. Among the stories driving tech sentiment, the Financial Times reports that investors expect artificial intelligence company Anthropic to go public at a value of $2 trillion or more. Mitch McCann reports from New York.
6: Anthropic has signaled an IPO was coming when it filed the necessary paperwork at the start of June, reportedly targeting September or October to launch on the Nasdaq. Anthropic's current valuation is around $1 trillion. Investors say that its rising revenue could double the company's valuation very soon. Investors, according to the report, also see annualized revenue reaching between $100 billion and $120 billion by the end of 2026.
3: From bureaus worldwide, this is Feature Story News.
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8: Sydney Roosters defeated Penrith Panthers 12 points to 6 in the NRL on Thursday night. The result tightens the race at the top of the table. Manly Sea Eagles face the Dolphins, and Canterbury Bulldogs take on South Sydney Rabbitohs in tonight's NRL fixtures. Brisbane Broncos host the New Zealand Warriors on Saturday. Manchester Super Giants meet Sunrisers Leeds in the Men's 100 Eliminator at the Oval later today. The winner advances to Sunday's final against Trent Rockets at Lords. Sunrisers Leeds take on Southern Brave in the Women's 100 Eliminator this afternoon. Trent Rockets already await the winner in the final. Fremantle host Adelaide in the AFL tonight at Optus Stadium. Hawthorn face Collingwood, and Brisbane play Gold Coast on Saturday. The first test between Australia and Bangladesh continues in Darwin.
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1: You should absolutely do that. Here comes Rita Ora Anywhere Now. Billie Eilish from that James Bond movie where everyone got really upset when it looked like Bond had died. No Time to Die.

0: Robbie's on soon. You know me. Here comes Whitney. I will always love you. We are AXR. Good morning.
1: British actress Lucy Davis has revealed she has incurable stage 4 breast cancer. The star, best known for playing Dawn in the original version of The Office, said she was diagnosed a year and a half ago and the disease has spread to her bones. She urged people not to ignore any unusual symptoms. So Rod Stewart has cancelled the remaining dates of his United States tour after undergoing a routine coronary stent procedure. The 81-year-old singer said doctors are pleased with his recovery and he will take 4 weeks to recuperate before returning to the stage. The full lineup for Strictly Come Dancing has been confirmed. Gavin and Stacey, actress Melanie Walters, is the 15th and final celebrity to join the series. She said she is thrilled to swap her pantomime fairy wand for sequined dance shoes when the show returns next month. The Jonas Brothers will perform the halftime show at the first National Football League regular season game in Australia. The match between the San Francisco 49ers and the Los Angeles Rams takes place at the Melbourne Cricket Ground next month.
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0: Star World News. From Feature Story News in Washington, I'm James Goodison. Conservative commentator Scott Jennings is the reported frontrunner to succeed Caroline Levitt as White House press secretary, though internal candidates within the communications team are also being discussed. Levitt announced on Wednesday she would leave the role at the end of August, and US President Donald Trump said she would become one of his top outside advisors. The president has a history of making unconventional staffing choices. Nick Harper reports from Washington.
1: We're hearing that potentially Harrison Fields, the White House principal deputy press secretary, might be promoted, or the White House communications director, Stephen Chong. Those would be the conventional choice, of course, but bear in mind Donald Trump doesn't always go with conventional choices, and he might choose someone who's a loyalist, maybe a TV personality, or someone he feels can promote his message in a strong way on television.
0: Israeli forces and police have launched a fresh attempt on Thursday to evacuate settlers who have been besieging Palestinian homes in the West Bank village of Qusra for days. The United States ambassador to Israel, Mike Huckabee, widely regarded as one of the strongest supporters of the settlement movement, condemned the siege as a horrific act of terrorism. Israel's public broadcaster reports the Trump administration is growing increasingly angry with the Israeli government for failing to curb a sharp rise in settler violence. Blake Sifton has more from Tel Aviv.
2: Ambassador Mike Huckabee is known to be a strong and outspoken supporter of the settler movement. He regularly visits settlements in the West Bank, and he often refuses to even use the name West Bank for the territory, instead calling it Judea and Samaria, which is the biblical term favored by settlers and their supporters. Now, in a possible explanation for this shift in tone, Israel's public broadcaster is reporting that the Trump administration is increasingly frustrated and angry with the Netanyahu government for not doing enough to stop growing settler attacks in the West Bank and, in their words, allowing anarchy to spread.
0: And the S&P 500 has hit a fresh all-time intraday high on Thursday as cooling inflation data and a surge in technology stocks lifted Wall Street, with the broad market index up 0.5% and the Nasdaq gaming a 0.7%. Among the stories driving tech sentiment, the Financial Times reports that investors expect artificial intelligence company Anthropic to go public at a value of $2 trillion or more. Mitch McCann reports from New York.
3: Anthropic has signaled an IPO was coming when it filed the necessary paperwork at the start of June, reportedly targeting September or October to launch on the Nasdaq. Anthropic's current valuation is around $1 trillion. Investors say that its rising revenue could double the company's valuation very soon. Investors, according to the report, also see annualized revenue reaching between $100 billion and $120 billion by the end of 2026.
0: From bureaus worldwide, this is Feature Story News.
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5: Sydney Roosters defeated Penrith Panthers 12 points to 6 in the NRL on Thursday night. The result tightens the race at the top of the table. Manly Sea Eagles face the Dolphins, and Canterbury Bulldogs take on South Sydney Rabbitohs in tonight's NRL fixtures. Brisbane Broncos host the New Zealand Warriors on Saturday. Manchester Super Giants meet Sunrisers Leeds in the Men's 100 Eliminator at the Oval later today. The winner advances to Sunday's final against Trent Rockets at Lords. Sunrisers Leeds take on Southern Brave in the Women's 100 Eliminator this afternoon. Trent Rockets already await the winner in the final. Fremantle host Adelaide in the AFL tonight at Optus Stadium. Hawthorn face Collingwood, and Brisbane play Gold Coast on Saturday. The first test between Australia and Bangladesh continues in Darwin.
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1: From Feature Story News in Washington, I'm James Goodison. Conservative commentator Scott Jennings is the reported frontrunner to succeed Caroline Leavitt as White House press secretary, though internal candidates within the communications team are also being discussed. Leavitt announced on Wednesday she would leave the role at the end of August, and US President Donald Trump said she would become one of his top outside advisors. The president has a history of making unconventional staffing choices. Nick Harper reports from Washington.
2: We're hearing that potentially Harrison Fields, the White House principal deputy press secretary, might be promoted, or the White House communications director, Stephen Chong. Those would be the conventional choice, of course. But bear in mind, Donald Trump doesn't always go with conventional choices, and he might choose someone who's a loyalist, maybe a TV personality, or someone he feels can promote his message in a strong way on television.
1: Israeli forces and police have launched a fresh attempt on Thursday to evacuate settlers who have been besieging Palestinian homes in the West Bank village of Qusra for days. The United States ambassador to Israel, Mike Huckabee, widely regarded as one of the strongest supporters of the settlement movement, condemned the siege as a horrific act of terrorism. Israel's public broadcaster reports the Trump administration is growing increasingly angry with the Israeli government for failing to curb a sharp rise in settler violence. Blake Sifton has more from Tel Aviv.
3: Ambassador Mike Huckabee is known to be a strong and outspoken supporter of the settler movement. He regularly visits settlements in the West Bank, and he often refuses to even use the name West Bank for the territory, instead calling it Judea and Samaria, which is the biblical term favored by settlers and their supporters. Now, in a possible explanation for this shift in tone, Israel's public broadcaster is reporting that the Trump administration is increasingly frustrated and angry with the Netanyahu government for not doing enough to stop growing settler attacks in the West Bank and, in their words, allowing anarchy to spread.
1: And the S&P 500 has hit a fresh all-time intraday high on Thursday as cooling inflation data and a surge in technology stocks lifted Wall Street, with the broad market index up 0.5% and the Nasdaq gaming a 0.7%. Among the stories driving tech sentiment, the Financial Times reports that investors expect artificial intelligence company Anthropic to go public at a value of $2 trillion or more. Mitch McCann reports from New York.
4: Anthropic has signalled an IPO was coming when it filed the necessary paperwork at the start of June, reportedly targeting September or October to launch on the Nasdaq. Anthropic's current valuation is around $1 trillion. Investors say that its rising revenue could double the company's valuation very soon. Investors, according to the report, also see annualised revenue reaching between $100 billion and $120 billion by the end of 2026.
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1: From Feature Story News in Washington, I'm James Goodison. Conservative commentator Scott Jennings is the reported frontrunner to succeed Caroline Levitt as White House press secretary, though internal candidates within the communications team are also being discussed. Levitt announced on Wednesday she would leave the role at the end of August, and US President Donald Trump said she would become one of his top outside advisors. The president has a history of making unconventional staffing choices. Nick Harper reports from Washington.
2: We're hearing that potentially Harrison Fields, the White House principal deputy press secretary, might be promoted, or the White House communications director, Stephen Chong. Those would be the conventional choice, of course. But bear in mind, Donald Trump doesn't always go with conventional choices, and he might choose someone who's a loyalist, maybe a TV personality, or someone he feels can promote his message in a strong way on television.
1: Israeli forces and police have launched a fresh attempt on Thursday to evacuate settlers who have been besieging Palestinian homes in the West Bank village of Qusra for days. The United States ambassador to Israel, Mike Huckabee, widely regarded as one of the strongest supporters of the settlement movement, condemned the siege as a horrific act of terrorism. Israel's public broadcaster reports the Trump administration is growing increasingly angry with the Israeli government for failing to curb a sharp rise in settler violence. Blake Sifton has more from Tel Aviv.
3: Ambassador Mike Huckabee is known to be a strong and outspoken supporter of the settler movement. He regularly visits settlements in the West Bank, and he often refuses to even use the name West Bank for the territory, instead calling it Judea and Samaria, which is the biblical term favored by settlers and their supporters. Now, in a possible explanation for this shift in tone, Israel's public broadcaster is reporting that the Trump administration is increasingly frustrated and angry with the Netanyahu government for not doing enough to stop growing settler attacks in the West Bank and, in their words, allowing anarchy to spread.
1: And the S&P 500 has hit a fresh all-time intraday high on Thursday as cooling inflation data and a surge in technology stocks lifted Wall Street, with the broad market index up 0.5% and the Nasdaq gaming a 0.7%. Among the stories driving tech sentiment, the Financial Times reports that investors expect artificial intelligence company Anthropic to go public at a value of $2 trillion or more. Mitch McCann reports from New York.
4: Anthropic has signaled an IPO was coming when it filed the necessary paperwork at the start of June, reportedly targeting September or October to launch on the Nasdaq. Anthropic's current valuation is around $1 trillion. Investors say that its rising revenue could double the company's valuation very soon. Investors, according to the report, also see annualized revenue reaching between $100 billion and $120 billion by the end of 2026.
1: From bureaus worldwide, this is Feature Story News.
5: Welcome to the show. It is Friday. It's the 14th of August, 2024. This is Paul Baker with you for the next couple of hours. On the way very soon, we'll do today's celebrity birthdays, music from Niall Horan, Somba, and here's Shakira together with Burna Boy.

is Paul Baker on AXR. You can follow us at asia.co. It's Friday. The weekend is almost here. Coming up a bit later on, secrets to saving money, because today is National Financial Awareness Day. Also, chip shop habits as well. It's World Lizard Day today, National Cream Day. It's also National Code Talkers Day, and it is a National Tattoo Day. It's a summer observance. Today's birthdays include Halle Berry, who is 60. Steve Martin is 81. Mila Kunis is 43 today. Opera singer Sarah Brightman is 66. Nick Grimshaw is 40. Magic Johnson is 67, and Christopher Gorham from Ugly Betty and The Lincoln Lawyer is 52 years old today.

every weekday. This is AXR and this is Paul Baker. Now, the conversation starter I gave you at the end of yesterday's show, what odd improvement, home improvement or DIY solution works brilliantly, even though it looks a bit weird. Oliver says putting a dry wooden spoon flat across the top of a cooking pot stops the water from boiling over. That doesn't actually work. Amelia, using an elastic band wrapped around a strip screw head so the screwdriver can finally get a proper grip. Lucas, fixing a noisy rattling floorboard by dusting standard talcum powder over the top of it. And for Isla, using a slice of cheap white bread to pick up those microscopic splinters of broken glass from the kitchen floor. I've never tried that. What a great idea.

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2: Final Brainbuster of the week is coming up for you very, very soon. Olivia Rodrigo and Ariana Grande playing soon as well. First, it's Prosper and Clooney and Free Your Mind.

0: You can catch the show every weekday at axr.co. This is Paul Baker. It's time for your Brain Buster. It's the last one of the week. And in a survey of 100 adults, they were asked, have you ever lied about having read a famous classic book just to sound intelligent in conversation? How many of the 100 people said, yes, they have lied about having read a classic book just to sound intelligent? The answer's next.
1: Paul Baker.

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This is Paul Baker. Find us on Facebook. Right, let's answer your brainbuster question for Friday. In a survey of 100 adults, they were asked, have you ever lied about having read a famous classic book just to sound intelligent in conversation? How many people said yes, they have? And the answer, out of 100, is just 38.

This is Paul Baker right here on AXR. On the way in the next hour of Friday's show, secrets to saving money and also chip shop habits we've got on this day in history coming up as well. First, though, let's do those amazing facts of the day. We'll start talking about sea otters, shall we? They wrap themselves in thick giant kelp seaweed to anchor down while sleeping in coastal ocean tides. A single bolt of lightning contains enough electrical energy to toast over 100,000 slices of bread. Frogs blink their eyes while eating to help push solid food down their throats. Nice. Honey never spoils. Edible 3,000-year-old honey was discovered and was completely preserved inside ancient Egyptian tombs. And polar bear skin is actually pitch black underneath their thick coat of translucent light-reflecting white fleur.

0: News.
1: From Feature Story News in Washington, I'm James Goodison. Conservative commentator Scott Jennings is the reported frontrunner to succeed Caroline Levitt as White House press secretary, though internal candidates within the communications team are also being discussed. Levitt announced on Wednesday she would leave the role at the end of August, and US President Donald Trump said she would become one of his top outside advisors. The president has a history of making unconventional staffing choices. Nick Harper reports from Washington.
2: We're hearing that potentially Harrison Fields, the White House principal deputy press secretary, might be promoted, or the White House communications director, Stephen Chong. Those would be the conventional choice, of course, but bear in mind, Donald Trump doesn't always go with conventional choices, and he might choose someone who's a loyalist, maybe a TV personality, or someone he feels can promote his message in a strong way on television.
1: Israeli forces and police have launched a fresh attempt on Thursday to evacuate settlers who have been besieging Palestinian homes in the West Bank village of Qusra for days. The United States ambassador to Israel, Mike Huckabee, widely regarded as one of the strongest supporters of the settlement movement, condemned the siege as a horrific act of terrorism. Israel's public broadcaster reports the Trump administration is growing increasingly angry with the Israeli government for failing to curb a sharp rise in settler violence. Blake Sifton has more from Tel Aviv.
3: Ambassador Mike Huckabee is known to be a strong and outspoken supporter of the settler movement. He regularly visits settlements in the West Bank, and he often refuses to even use the name West Bank for the territory, instead calling it Judea and Samaria, which is the biblical term favored by settlers and their supporters. Now, in a possible explanation for this shift in tone, Israel's public broadcaster is reporting that the Trump administration is increasingly frustrated and angry with the Netanyahu government for not doing enough to stop growing settler attacks in the West Bank and, in their words, allowing anarchy to spread.
1: And the S&P 500 has hit a fresh all-time intraday high on Thursday as cooling inflation data and a surge in technology stocks lifted Wall Street, with the broad market index up 0.5% and the Nasdaq gaming a 0.7%. Among the stories driving tech sentiment, the Financial Times reports that investors expect artificial intelligence company Anthropic to go public at a value of $2 trillion or more. Mitch McCann reports from New York.
4: Anthropic has signaled an IPO was coming when it filed the necessary paperwork at the start of June, reportedly targeting September or October to launch on the Nasdaq. Anthropic's current valuation is around $1 trillion. Investors say that its rising revenue could double the company's valuation very soon. Investors, according to the report, also see annualized revenue reaching between $100 billion and $120 billion by the end of 2026.
1: From bureaus worldwide, this is Feature Story News.
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6: Into the second hour now of your show for Friday. Barry Can't Swim coming up and Sabrina Carpenter. We've got On This Day in History, and later today we'll find out if this song makes it another week at number one. Sam Fender, Olivia Dean,
5: Paul Baker.

Monday to Friday, this is Paul Baker, right here on AXR. Right, let's look at events on this day in history for the 14th of August. The famous Fastnet yacht race started back in 1979. Shipyard workers went on strike, triggering the rise of the European Solidarity Movement. That was in 1980. In 1995, Blur released Country House on the same day that Oasis released Roll With It in 1995. 2008, Rebecca Adlington won her second Olympic gold in Beijing. And in 2016, Jason Kenny won Olympic gold in the men's sprint track cycling final at Rio.

out the website axr.co. You're listening to Paul Baker on AXR. Right, let's look at more of those conversation starter answers for you right now to the question, what odd home improvement or DIY solution works brilliantly, even though it looks a little bit strange? Rosie puts a tennis ball on the end of a broom handle to easily rub out dark scuff marks on floors. Alfie uses a post-it note folded in half directly under where you are drilling to catch all of the falling dust. For Ella, rubbing a bar of dry soap along the edges of a sticking internal wooden door so it closes without sticking. We'll have to try that one. And for Charlie, slipping an empty toilet roll paper roll into the end of the vacuum cleaner nozzle to reach super narrow gaps between radiators. Good one.

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is Paul Baker and you're listening to AXR. It's time now for Chip Shop Habits. Ordering a small portion of chips and receiving a paper bag that is heavy enough to use as a doorstop. Stabbing a single piping hot chip with a tiny wooden fork and burning your mouth anyway. Standing in the queue for 10 minutes and still having no idea what you want when you're called up next. Asking for extra salt and vinegar and watching the worker completely drench the paper. And the final chip shop habits, eating half your chips in the car on the drive home before anyone else gets the chance.

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1: 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You're listening to Paul Baker every Monday to Friday. We are nearly done for Friday's show. Thank you very much indeed for listening. I'll be back with you on Monday. Here's your conversation starter. You've got the whole weekend to think about this. What is a completely specific, harmless daily mystery in your life that you have given up trying to solve? A completely specific, harmless daily mystery in your life you've given up trying to solve. What is it? At Paul Baker DJ on the social media platforms. Thank you very much for listening. Enjoy what's left of your Friday and have a great weekend.

0: Baker. Never miss news and sport from back home. 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
1: From Feature Story News in Washington, I'm James Goodison. Conservative commentator Scott Jennings is the reported frontrunner to succeed Caroline Leavitt as White House press secretary, though internal candidates within the communications team are also being discussed. Leavitt announced on Wednesday she would leave the role at the end of August, and US President Donald Trump said she would become one of his top outside advisors. The president has a history of making unconventional staffing choices. Nick Harper reports from Washington.
2: We're hearing that potentially Harrison Fields, the White House principal deputy press secretary, might be promoted, or the White House communications director, Stephen Chong. Those would be the conventional choice, of course. But bear in mind, Donald Trump doesn't always go with conventional choices, and he might choose someone who's a loyalist, maybe a TV personality, or someone he feels can promote his message in a strong way on television.
1: Israeli forces and police have launched a fresh attempt on Thursday to evacuate settlers who have been besieging Palestinian homes in the West Bank village of Qusra for days. The United States ambassador to Israel, Mike Huckabee, widely regarded as one of the strongest supporters of the settlement movement, condemned the siege as a horrific act of terrorism. Israel's public broadcaster reports the Trump administration is growing increasingly angry with the Israeli government for failing to curb a sharp rise in settler violence. Blake Sifton has more from Tel Aviv.
3: Ambassador Mike Huckabee is known to be a strong and outspoken supporter of the settler movement. He regularly visits settlements in the West Bank, and he often refuses to even use the name West Bank for the territory, instead calling it Judea and Samaria, which is the biblical term favored by settlers and their supporters. Now, in a possible explanation for this shift in tone, Israel's public broadcaster is reporting that the Trump administration is increasingly frustrated and angry with the Netanyahu government for not doing enough to stop growing settler attacks in the West Bank and, in their words, allowing anarchy to spread.
1: And the S&P 500 has hit a fresh all-time intraday high on Thursday as cooling inflation data and a surge in technology stocks lifted Wall Street, with the broad market index up 0.5% and the Nasdaq gaming a 0.7%. Among the stories driving tech sentiment, the Financial Times reports that investors expect artificial intelligence company Anthropic to go public at a value of $2 trillion or more. Mitch McCann reports from New York.
4: Anthropic has signaled an IPO was coming when it filed the necessary paperwork at the start of June, reportedly targeting September or October to launch on the Nasdaq. Anthropic's current valuation is around $1 trillion. Investors say that its rising revenue could double the company's valuation very soon. Investors, according to the report, also see annualized revenue reaching between $100 billion and $120 billion by the end of 2026.
1: From bureaus worldwide, this is Feature Story News.
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5: Sydney Roosters defeated Penrith Panthers 12 points to 6 in the NRL on Thursday night. The result tightens the race at the top of the table. Manly Sea Eagles face the Dolphins, and Canterbury Bulldogs take on South Sydney Rabbitohs in tonight's NRL fixtures. Brisbane Broncos host the New Zealand Warriors on Saturday. Manchester Super Giants meet Sunrisers Leeds in the Men's 100 Eliminator at the Oval later today. The winner advances to Sunday's final against Trent Rockets at Lords. Sunrisers Leeds take on Southern Brave in the Women's 100 Eliminator this afternoon. Trent Rockets already await the winner in the final. Fremantle host Adelaide in the AFL tonight at Optus Stadium. Hawthorn face Collingwood and Brisbane play Gold Coast on Saturday. The first test between Australia and Bangladesh continues in Darwin.
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1: From Feature Story News in Washington, I'm James Goodison. Conservative commentator Scott Jennings is the reported frontrunner to succeed Caroline Levitt as White House press secretary, though internal candidates within the communications team are also being discussed. Levitt announced on Wednesday she would leave the role at the end of August, and US President Donald Trump said she would become one of his top outside advisors. The president has a history of making unconventional staffing choices. Nick Harper reports from Washington.
2: We're hearing that potentially Harrison Fields, the White House principal deputy press secretary, might be promoted, or the White House communications director, Stephen Chong. Those would be the conventional choice, of course, but bear in mind Donald Trump doesn't always go with conventional choices, and he might choose someone who's a loyalist, maybe a TV personality, or someone he feels can promote his message in a strong way on television.
1: Israeli forces and police have launched a fresh attempt on Thursday to evacuate settlers who have been besieging Palestinian homes in the West Bank village of Qusra for days. The United States ambassador to Israel, Mike Huckabee, widely regarded as one of the strongest supporters of the settlement movement, condemned the siege as a horrific act of terrorism. Israel's public broadcaster reports the Trump administration is growing increasingly angry with the Israeli government for failing to curb a sharp rise in settler violence. Blake Sifton has more from Tel Aviv.
3: Ambassador Mike Huckabee is known to be a strong and outspoken supporter of the settler movement. He regularly visits settlements in the West Bank, and he often refuses to even use the name West Bank for the territory, instead calling it Judea and Samaria, which is the biblical term favored by settlers and their supporters. Now, in a possible explanation for this shift in tone, Israel's public broadcaster is reporting that the Trump administration is increasingly frustrated and angry with the Netanyahu government for not doing enough to stop growing settler attacks in the West Bank and, in their words, allowing anarchy to spread.
1: And the S&P 500 has hit a fresh all-time intraday high on Thursday as cooling inflation data and a surge in technology stocks lifted Wall Street, with the broad market index up 0.5% and the Nasdaq gaming a 0.7%. Among the stories driving tech sentiment, the Financial Times reports that investors expect artificial intelligence company Anthropic to go public at a value of $2 trillion or more. Mitch McCann reports from New York.
4: Anthropic has signalled an IPO was coming when it filed the necessary paperwork at the start of June, reportedly targeting September or October to launch on the Nasdaq. Anthropic's current valuation is around $1 trillion. Investors say that its rising revenue could double the company's valuation very soon. Investors, according to the report, also see annualised revenue reaching between $100 billion and $120 billion by the end of 2026.
1: 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AXR.

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1: 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Let's grab the latest headlines first. It's 4 o'clock in Hong Kong and Singapore.
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2: From Feature Story News in Washington, I'm James Goodison. Conservative commentator Scott Jennings is the reported frontrunner to succeed Caroline Levitt as White House press secretary, though internal candidates within the communications team are also being discussed. Levitt announced on Wednesday she would leave the role at the end of August, and US President Donald Trump said she would become one of his top outside advisors. The president has a history of making unconventional staffing choices. Nick Harper reports from Washington.
3: We're hearing that potentially Harrison Fields, the White House principal deputy press secretary, might be promoted, or the White House communications director, Stephen Chong. Those would be the conventional choice, of course, but bear in mind, Donald Trump doesn't always go with conventional choices, and he might choose someone who's a loyalist, maybe a TV personality, or someone he feels can promote his message in a strong way on television.
2: Israeli forces and police have launched a fresh attempt on Thursday to evacuate settlers who have been besieging Palestinian homes in the West Bank village of Qusra for days. The United States ambassador to Israel, Mike Huckabee, widely regarded as one of the strongest supporters of the settlement movement, condemned the siege as a horrific act of terrorism. Israel's public broadcaster reports the Trump administration is growing increasingly angry with the Israeli government for failing to curb a sharp rise in settler violence. Blake Sifton has more from Tel Aviv.
4: Ambassador Mike Huckabee is known to be a strong and outspoken supporter of the settler movement. He regularly visits settlements in the West Bank, and he often refuses to even use the name West Bank for the territory, instead calling it Judea and Samaria, which is the biblical term favored by settlers and their supporters. Now, in a possible explanation for this shift in tone, Israel's public broadcaster is reporting that the Trump administration is increasingly frustrated and angry with the Netanyahu government for not doing enough to stop growing settler attacks in the West Bank and, in their words, allowing anarchy to spread.
2: And the S&P 500 has hit a fresh all-time intraday high on Thursday as cooling inflation data and a surge in technology stocks lifted Wall Street, with the broad market index up 0.5% and the Nasdaq gaming a 0.7%. Among the stories driving tech sentiment, the Financial Times reports that investors expect artificial intelligence company Anthropic to go public at a value of $2 trillion or more. Mitch McCann reports from New York.
5: Anthropic has signaled an IPO was coming when it filed the necessary paperwork at the start of June, reportedly targeting September or October to launch on the Nasdaq. Anthropic's current valuation is around $1 trillion. Investors say that its rising revenue could double the company's valuation very soon. Investors, according to the report, also see annualized revenue reaching between $100 billion and $120 billion by the end of 2026.
2: From bureaus worldwide, this is Feature Story News.
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7: Sydney Roosters defeated Penrith Panthers 12 points to 6 in the NRL on Thursday night. The result tightens the race at the top of the table. Manly Sea Eagles face the Dolphins, and Canterbury Bulldogs take on South Sydney Rabbitohs in tonight's NRL fixtures. Brisbane Broncos host the New Zealand Warriors on Saturday. Manchester Super Giants meet Sunrisers Leeds in the men's 100 eliminator at the Oval later today. The winner advances to Sunday's final against Trent Rockets at Lords. Sunrisers Leeds take on Southern Brave in the women's 100 eliminator this afternoon. Trent Rockets already await the winner in the final. Fremantle host Adelaide in the AFL tonight at Optus Stadium. Hawthorn face Collingwood, and Brisbane play Gold Coast on Saturday. The first test between Australia and Bangladesh continues in Darwin.
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Chris Brown, yeah, three times, starting us off. It's AXR. Hope you're doing okay. My name's Olivia. On the show today, we have got new music from Jungle. It's the perfect summer anthem. We have got a live version of Sam Smith, When He's Gone, which gives me definite Beyonce Cowboy Carter album vibes. New album of Sam's comes out next Friday, by the way. And also on the show today, Jeremy Strong from Succession fame has done something really annoying. Method acting. You know, where they don't break character once the film stops rolling. I'll tell you about that a little bit later on. Insufferable to be friends with an actor, presumably. This is Atomic Kitten first.

Sam Fisher in the City. It's AXR and a little reminder for you. It's the final weekend of Sentos at Grill Fest this weekend. 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Final weekend.

time for the final round on this week's Three of a Kind Fast Food Chains. Any ideas which iconic fast food chain I am talking about with these three words? Glazed Neon Sprinkles. Glazed Neon Sprinkles. Any ideas which iconic brand I could be talking about? We'll find out if you're right in 3 songs' time.

Me Faith and Guilty on AXR. Right, time for the answer to today's three-word quiz. The three words being glaze, neon, and sprinkles. Any ideas which iconic fast food chain I might be talking about? Well done if you said Krispy Kreme, of course, with the donuts because they're glazed. The sign is neon, and quite often you get sprinkles on them. Well done if you got it right today.

Lord and Solar Power, which I'll dedicate to anybody whose family have been going on about the solar eclipse, which has been blasting out in Europe, in the UK. Lots of people wearing welding masks to watch it, despite the fact there was some very clear advice saying, no, no, that could really damage your eyesight. A welding mask is not strong enough to protect you from the sun. It's not the way you want to go, is it really?

0: To AXR. Music on the way from Tom Grennan and Post Malone. Let's grab the latest headlines first. It's 5 o'clock in Hong Kong and Singapore.
1: AXR World News. From Feature Story News in Washington, I'm James Goodison. Conservative commentator Scott Jennings is the reported frontrunner to succeed Caroline Levitt as White House press secretary, though internal candidates within the communications team are also being discussed. Levitt announced on Wednesday she would leave the role at the end of August, and US President Donald Trump said she would become one of his top outside advisors. The president has a history of making unconventional staffing choices. Nick Harper reports from Washington.
2: We're hearing that potentially Harrison Fields, the White House principal deputy press secretary, might be promoted, or the White House communications director, Stephen Chong. Those would be the conventional choice, of course. But bear in mind, Donald Trump doesn't always go with conventional choices, and he might choose someone who's a loyalist, maybe a TV personality, or someone he feels can promote his message in a strong way on television.
1: Israeli forces and police have launched a fresh attempt on Thursday to evacuate settlers who have been besieging Palestinian homes in the West Bank village of Qusra for days. The United States ambassador to Israel, Mike Huckabee, widely regarded as one of the strongest supporters of the settlement movement, condemned the siege as a horrific act of terrorism. Israel's public broadcaster reports the Trump administration is growing increasingly angry with the Israeli government for failing to curb a sharp rise in settler violence. Blake Sifton has more from Tel Aviv.
3: Ambassador Mike Huckabee is known to be a strong and outspoken supporter of the settler movement. He regularly visits settlements in the West Bank, and he often refuses to even use the name West Bank for the territory, instead calling it Judea and Samaria, which is the biblical term favored by settlers and their supporters. Now, in a possible explanation for this shift in tone, Israel's public broadcaster is reporting that the Trump administration is increasingly frustrated and angry with the Netanyahu government for not doing enough to stop growing settler attacks in the West Bank and, in their words, allowing anarchy to spread.
1: And the S&P 500 has hit a fresh all-time intraday high on Thursday as cooling inflation data and a surge in technology stocks lifted Wall Street, with the broad market index up 0.5% and the Nasdaq gaming a 0.7%. Among the stories driving tech sentiment, the Financial Times reports that investors expect artificial intelligence company Anthropic to go public at a value of $2 trillion or more. Mitch McCann reports from New York.
4: Anthropic has signaled an IPO was coming when it filed the necessary paperwork at the start of June, reportedly targeting September or October to launch on the Nasdaq. Anthropic's current valuation is around $1 trillion. Investors say that its rising revenue could double the company's valuation very soon. Investors, according to the report, also see annualized revenue reaching between $100 billion and $120 billion by the end of 2026.
1: From bureaus worldwide, this is Feature Story News.

AJ Mitchell and One More Fight on AXR. Hope you're doing okay. It's time for some new music. If you fancy it, Jungle have just released their latest album called Sunshine, and this is the title track to be taken from it. Perfect summer anthem, if I do say so myself.

Penny Grace and Strangers. It's AXR. If you're in Hong Kong, by the way, the Food Expo is on at the moment until the 17th of August at the Convention Centre in Wan Chai. If you fancy going, it's a massive annual favourite for families. You can stroll through the food stalls and there's interactive cooking demonstrations.

0: Coldplay and Beyonce. It's in for the weekend. It's AXR. Right, Katy Perry on the way very shortly. Let's grab your latest showbiz update first.
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2: British actress Lucy Davis has revealed she has incurable stage 4 breast cancer. The star, best known for playing Dawn in the original version of The Office, said she was diagnosed a year and a half ago and the disease has spread to her bones. She urged people not to ignore any unusual symptoms. So Rod Stewart has cancelled the remaining dates of his United States tour after undergoing a routine coronary stent procedure. The 81-year-old singer said doctors are pleased with his recovery and he will take 4 weeks to recuperate before returning to the stage. The full lineup for Strictly Come Dancing has been confirmed. Gavin and Stacey, actress Melanie Walters, is the 15th and final celebrity to join the series. She said she is thrilled to swap her pantomime fairy wand for sequined dance shoes when the show returns next month. The Jonas Brothers will perform the halftime show at the first National Football League regular season game in Australia. The match between the San Francisco 49ers and the Los Angeles Rams takes place at the Melbourne Cricket Ground next month.

0: Sigala, Katie Baser and Steph London. That is Feel This Good on AXR. Right, your latest headlines coming up in just a moment. And again, we beat the intro where I play you a tune right up until the vocal. You just have to tell me what it is.
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1: 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Let's grab the latest headlines first, though, at 6 o'clock in Hong Kong and Singapore.
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3: From Feature Story News in Washington, I'm James Goodison. Conservative commentator Scott Jennings is the reported frontrunner to succeed Caroline Levitt as White House press secretary, though internal candidates within the communications team are also being discussed. Levitt announced on Wednesday she would leave the role at the end of August, and US President Donald Trump said she would become one of his top outside advisors. The president has a history of making unconventional staffing choices. Nick Harper reports from Washington.
4: We're hearing that potentially Harrison Fields, the White House principal deputy press secretary, might be promoted, or the White House communications director, Stephen Chong. Those would be the conventional choice, of course. But bear in mind, Donald Trump doesn't always go with conventional choices, and he might choose someone who's a loyalist, maybe a TV personality, or someone he feels can promote his message in a strong way on television.
3: Israeli forces and police have launched a fresh attempt on Thursday to evacuate settlers who have been besieging Palestinian homes in the West Bank village of Qusra for days. The United States ambassador to Israel, Mike Huckabee, widely regarded as one of the strongest supporters of the settlement movement, condemned the siege as a horrific act of terrorism. Israel's public broadcaster reports the Trump administration is growing increasingly angry with the Israeli government for failing to curb a sharp rise in settler violence. Blake Sifton has more from Tel Aviv.
5: Ambassador Mike Huckabee is known to be a strong and outspoken supporter of the settler movement. He regularly visits settlements in the West Bank, and he often refuses to even use the name West Bank for the territory, instead calling it Judea and Samaria, which is the biblical term favored by settlers and their supporters. Now, in a possible explanation for this shift in tone, Israel's public broadcaster is reporting that the Trump administration is increasingly frustrated and angry with the Netanyahu government for not doing enough to stop growing settler attacks in the West Bank and, in their words, allowing anarchy to spread.
3: And the S&P 500 has hit a fresh all-time intraday high on Thursday as cooling inflation data and a surge in technology stocks lifted Wall Street, with the broad market index up 0.5% and the Nasdaq gaming a 0.7%. Among the stories driving tech sentiment, the Financial Times reports that investors expect artificial intelligence company Anthropic to go public at a value of $2 trillion or more. Mitch McCann reports from New York.
6: Anthropic has signaled an IPO was coming when it filed the necessary paperwork at the start of June, reportedly targeting September or October to launch on the Nasdaq. Anthropic's current valuation is around $1 trillion. Investors say that its rising revenue could double the company's valuation very soon. Investors, according to the report, also see annualized revenue reaching between $100 billion and $120 billion by the end of 2026.
3: From bureaus worldwide, this is Feature Story News.
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7: Sydney Roosters defeated Penrith Panthers 12 points to 6 in the NRL on Thursday night. The result tightens the race at the top of the table. Manly Sea Eagles face the Dolphins, and Canterbury Bulldogs take on South Sydney Rabbitohs in tonight's NRL fixtures. Brisbane Broncos host the New Zealand Warriors on Saturday. Manchester Super Giants meet Sunrisers Leeds in the Men's 100 Eliminator at the Oval later today. The winner advances to Sunday's final against Trent Rockets at Lords. Sunrisers Leeds take on Southern Brave in the Women's 100 Eliminator this afternoon. Trent Rockets already await the winner in the final. Fremantle host Adelaide in the AFL tonight at Optus Stadium. Hawthorn face Collingwood, and Brisbane play Gold Coast on Saturday. The first test between Australia and Bangladesh continues in Darwin.
2: 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Don't go away. Your favorite songs are played right here. Right.

Billie Eilish and Bad Guy on EXR. Right, time for a game. It's called Beat the Intro. Any ideas which tune this one is? Who or what was that? Could you imagine the vocals about to kick in? Do you know who it was? What was that? We'll find out if you're right in 2 songs' time.

Aura, Fatboy Slim, it's praising you to AXR, and it's time for the answer to today's Beat the Intro. Who or what was that? Well done if you got this right today. A classic from the girl band era, Sugar Babes. It's Stronger.

with Harry, Sam Smith and Desire, 6:30 in Hong Kong and Singapore. Couple of chances to feel inspired to get sweaty this weekend. The outdoor fair going on, loads of different brands going to kit you up to tackle the outdoors and go on adventures a little bit more confidently. There are obstacle courses, there's recovery demos, there's an opportunity to win a ski trip as well. More details on the Time Out website for that. And speaking of getting sweaty, there is also a chance to try out over 30 different sports for free at the Decathlon Sports Fest this weekend. As I say, more details on the

50-50 and Cupid on AXR. So in a recent interview, Jeremy Strong from Succession fame has revealed that he spoke in a Polish accent for 7 months in preparation for a film role. He'd be like talking to directors, talking to family members in a Polish accent. Also, perhaps in what he thought was a Polish accent as well, because he kind of nailed it day one. Maybe by the seventh month, it was sounding a bit more authentic. But either way, he's known for his embrace of method acting, where he inhabits his role for the entirety of the production. Would make it kind of insufferable if you're a family member, wouldn't it? Difficult to ignore the accents.

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1: That live track from Sam Smith on the way very shortly on AXR. Let's grab the latest headlines first, though, at 7 o'clock in Hong Kong and Singapore.
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3: From Feature Story News in Washington, I'm James Goodison. Conservative commentator Scott Jennings is the reported frontrunner to succeed Caroline Levitt as White House press secretary, though internal candidates within the communications team are also being discussed. Levitt announced on Wednesday she would leave the role at the end of August, and US President Donald Trump said she would become one of his top outside advisors. The president has a history of making unconventional staffing choices. Nick Harper reports from Washington.
4: We're hearing that potentially Harrison Fields, the White House principal deputy press secretary, might be promoted, or the White House communications director, Stephen Chong. Those would be the conventional choice, of course. But bear in mind, Donald Trump doesn't always go with conventional choices, and he might choose someone who's a loyalist, maybe a TV personality, or someone he feels can promote his message in a strong way on television.
3: Israeli forces and police have launched a fresh attempt on Thursday to evacuate settlers who have been besieging Palestinian homes in the West Bank village of Qusra for days. The United States ambassador to Israel, Mike Huckabee, widely regarded as one of the strongest supporters of the settlement movement, condemned the siege as a horrific act of terrorism. Israel's public broadcaster reports the Trump administration is growing increasingly angry with the Israeli government for failing to curb a sharp rise in settler violence. Blake Sifton has more from Tel Aviv.
5: Ambassador Mike Huckabee is known to be a strong and outspoken supporter of the settler movement. He regularly visits settlements in the West Bank, and he often refuses to even use the name West Bank for the territory, instead calling it Judea and Samaria, which is the biblical term favored by settlers and their supporters. Now, in a possible explanation for this shift in tone, Israel's public broadcaster is reporting that the Trump administration is increasingly frustrated and angry with the Netanyahu government for not doing enough to stop growing settler attacks in the West Bank and, in their words, allowing anarchy to spread.
3: And the S&P 500 has hit a fresh all-time intraday high on Thursday as cooling inflation data and a surge in technology stocks lifted Wall Street, with the broad market index up 0.5% and the Nasdaq gaming a 0.7%. Among the stories driving tech sentiment, the Financial Times reports that investors expect artificial intelligence company Anthropic to go public at a value of $2 trillion or more. Mitch McCann reports from New York.
6: Anthropic has signalled an IPO was coming when it filed the necessary paperwork at the start of June, reportedly targeting September or October to launch on the Nasdaq. Anthropic's current valuation is around $1 trillion. Investors say that its rising revenue could double the company's valuation very soon. Investors, according to the report, also see annualised revenue reaching between $100 billion and $120 billion by the end of 2026.
3: From bureaus worldwide, this is Feature Story News.
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8: I don't know. I'm just addicted to it.

Robbie and Something Beautiful at AXR. Hope you're doing okay. We're getting a new Sam Smith album next Friday. We've had a taste of a couple of the tunes already. This week, Sam did a live session for Spotify, and this is the live version of When He's Gone. There's definitely an element of Cowboy Carter to this new

Brothers on AXR. I feel it is my duty to remind you, if you are in Hong Kong and you've been thinking, oh, I want to go see that ancient Egypt exhibition at the Hong Kong Palace Museum, it disappears at the end of this month. You literally got 2 weeks left, okay? Came in November, but I know how these things work. You're a busy individual, okay? If you want to go and see a gorgeous exhibition of some of the rarest artifacts from ancient Egypt, go find out more details on the Discover Hong Kong website.

0: think anywhere away from here. It's EXR. All right, Jessie Ware on the way. 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
2: British actress Lucy Davis has revealed she has incurable stage 4 breast cancer. The star, best known for playing Dawn in the original version of The Office, said she was diagnosed a year and a half ago and the disease has spread to her bones. She urged people not to ignore any unusual symptoms. So Rod Stewart has cancelled the remaining dates of his United States tour after undergoing a routine coronary stent procedure. The 81-year-old singer said doctors are pleased with his recovery and he will take 4 weeks to recuperate before returning to the stage. The full lineup for Strictly Come Dancing has been confirmed. Gavin and Stacey, actress Melanie Walters, is the 15th and final celebrity to join the series. She said she is thrilled to swap her pantomime fairy wand for sequined dance shoes when the show returns next month. The Jonas Brothers will perform the halftime show at the first National Football League regular season game in Australia. The match between the San Francisco 49ers and the Los Angeles Rams takes place at the Melbourne Cricket Ground next month.

0: Star World News.
1: From Feature Story News in Washington, I'm James Goodison. Conservative commentator Scott Jennings is the reported frontrunner to succeed Caroline Levitt as White House press secretary, though internal candidates within the communications team are also being discussed. Levitt announced on Wednesday she would leave the role at the end of August, and US President Donald Trump said she would become one of his top outside advisors. The president has a history of making unconventional staffing choices. Nick Harper reports from Washington.
2: We're hearing that potentially Harrison Fields, the White House principal deputy press secretary, might be promoted, or the White House communications director, Stephen Chong. Those would be the conventional choice, of course. But bear in mind, Donald Trump doesn't always go with conventional choices, and he might choose someone who's a loyalist, maybe a TV personality, or someone he feels can promote his message in a strong way on television.
1: Israeli forces and police have launched a fresh attempt on Thursday to evacuate settlers who have been besieging Palestinian homes in the West Bank village of Qusra for days. The United States ambassador to Israel, Mike Huckabee, widely regarded as one of the strongest supporters of the settlement movement, condemned the siege as a horrific act of terrorism. Israel's public broadcaster reports the Trump administration is growing increasingly angry with the Israeli government for failing to curb a sharp rise in settler violence. Blake Sifton has more from Tel Aviv.
3: Ambassador Mike Huckabee is known to be a strong and outspoken supporter of the settler movement. He regularly visits settlements in the West Bank, and he often refuses to even use the name West Bank for the territory, instead calling it Judea and Samaria, which is the biblical term favored by settlers and their supporters. Now, in a possible explanation for this shift in tone, Israel's public broadcaster is reporting that the Trump administration is increasingly frustrated and angry with the Netanyahu government for not doing enough to stop growing settler attacks in the West Bank and, in their words, allowing anarchy to spread.
1: And the S&P 500 has hit a fresh all-time intraday high on Thursday as cooling inflation data and a surge in technology stocks lifted Wall Street, with the broad market index up 0.5% and the Nasdaq gaming a 0.7%. Among the stories driving tech sentiment, the Financial Times reports that investors expect artificial intelligence company Anthropic to go public at a value of $2 trillion or more. Mitch McCann reports from New York.
4: Anthropic has signalled an IPO was coming when it filed the necessary paperwork at the start of June, reportedly targeting September or October to launch on the Nasdaq. Anthropic's current valuation is around $1 trillion. Investors say that its rising revenue could double the company's valuation very soon. Investors, according to the report, also see annualised revenue reaching between $100 billion and $120 billion by the end of 2026.
1: From bureaus worldwide, this is Feature Story News.
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6: Welcome to the show. This is Paul Baker. It's Friday, the 14th of August. I'm with you for the next couple of hours. On the way for you very soon, we will have today's celebrity birthdays. And also coming up, there is music from Imagination, John Lennon, Jerry Rafferty. And right now, here comes the hot stepper, Eni Kamosi.

0: It's Friday. The weekend is almost here. Coming up a bit later on, secrets to saving money, because today is National Financial Awareness Day. Also, chip shop habits as well. It's World Lizard Day today, National Cream Day. It's also National Code Talkers Day, and it is a National Tattoo Day. It's a summer observance. Today's birthdays include Halle Berry, who is 60. Steve Martin is 81. Mila Kunis is 43 today. Opera singer Sarah Brightman is 66. Nick Grimshaw is 42. Magic Johnson is 67. And Christopher Gorham from Ugly Betty and The Lincoln Lawyer is 52 years old today.
1: Paul Baker.

0: Now, the conversation starter I gave you at the end of yesterday's show, what odd improvement, home improvement or DIY solution, works brilliantly, even though it looks a bit weird. Oliver says putting a dry wooden spoon flat across the top of a cooking pot stops the water from boiling over. That doesn't actually work. Amelia, using an elastic band wrapped around a strip screw head so the screwdriver can finally get a proper grip. Lucas, fixing a noisy rattling floorboard by dusting standard talcum powder over the top of it. And for Isla, using a slice of cheap white bread to pick up those microscopic splinters off broken glass from the kitchen floor. I've never tried that. What a great idea.
1: Paul Baker.

0: song.
1: My kids enjoy it. Doing it for the
2: kids. AXR. On the way for you in just a second, there is music coming up from INXS, Hot House Flowers, Freak Power and Jesus Jones. We've also got your final Brain Buster of the Week. First, though, Human League.

0: It's time for your brain buster. It's the last one of the week. And in a survey of 100 adults, they were asked, have you ever lied about having read a famous classic book just to sound intelligent in conversation? How many of the 100 people said yes, they have lied about having read a classic book just to sound intelligent? The answer's next.
1: Paul Baker.

0: Right, let's answer your brainbuster question for Friday. In a survey of 100 adults, they were asked, have you ever lied about having read a famous classic book just to sound intelligent in conversation? How many people said yes, they have? And the answer, out of 100, is just 38.
1: Paul Baker.

0: On the way in the next hour of Friday's show, secrets to saving money and also chip shop habits we've got on this day in history coming up as well. First, though, let's do those amazing facts of the day. We'll start talking about sea otters, shall we? They wrap themselves in thick, giant kelp seaweed to anchor down while sleeping in coastal ocean tides. A single bolt of lightning contains enough electrical energy to toast over 100,000 slices of bread. Frogs blink their eyes while eating to help push solid food down their throats. Nice. Honey never spoils. Edible 3,000-year-old honey was discovered and was completely preserved inside ancient Egyptian tombs. And polar bear skin is actually pitch black underneath their thick coat of translucent light reflecting white fleur.
1: Paul Baker.

0: world news. From Feature Story News in Hong Kong, I'm Laura Westbrook. Crowds poured into the streets in Islamabad to mark Pakistan's 79th Independence Day, with flag hoisting ceremonies and a 31-gun salute in the capital set for Friday. The celebrations come as Prime Minister Shehbaz Sharif has sharpened his rhetoric against India over the suspended Indus Waters Treaty, the World Bank brokered agreement governing the sharing of the Indus River system, warning that every drop of Pakistan's water is a red line. Hira Mustafa reports from Islamabad.
1: During the independence speech, we saw Prime Minister Shehbaz Sharif hitting out at India for unilaterally suspending the Indus Water Treaty. And experts who we have been speaking to in the capital are telling us that it's not just a statement. It's the Pakistani government is reiterating its stance on this crucial water treaty, as 240 million people of Pakistan depend on this for their livelihood, agriculture, energy.
0: U.S. Defense Secretary Pete Hegseth says the American military can maintain its naval blockade on Iran indefinitely by rotating aircraft carriers in and out of the Strait of Hormuz. The carrier currently enforcing the blockade has been at sea for almost 9 months, prompting growing concern among lawmakers in Washington about crew welfare. James Goodison reports from Washington.
2: Indeed, one senator wants to lead an oversight visit to the Lincoln with both parties involved. Reuben Gallagher, a Democrat and indeed an Iraq war veteran, said on social media that the sailors are owed a sense of when they will go home. And it's not as simple, of course, as turning the aircraft carrier around and sailing all the way back to the United States. There's a huge amount of maintenance that needs to be done, and crew also need a break as well, as we've seen with other aircrafts. They often dock in European countries for that to happen.
0: The S&P 500 has hit a fresh all-time intraday high on Thursday. The Financial Times reports that investors expect artificial intelligence company Anthropic to go public at a valuation of $2 trillion or more. Mitch McCann reports from New York.
3: Anthropic has signaled an IPO was coming when it filed the necessary paperwork at the start of June, reportedly targeting September or October to launch on the NASDAQ. Now, this $2 trillion figure comes from Financial Times reporting after speaking to a range of investors. Anthropic's current valuation is around $1 trillion. Investors say that its rising revenue could double the company's valuation very soon. Investors, according to the report, also see annualized revenue reaching between $100 billion and $120 billion by the end of 2026.
0: From Bureaus Worldwide, this is FSN.
4: It is hour number two. It is Friday's show. It is Paul Baker with you for the next 60 minutes. Incognito coming up. Heart on the way. Hue and Cry with Labour of Love from 87. But first, here's the full-length version of Step On from the Happy Mondays.
5: Paul Baker.

0: Right, let's look at events on this day in history. For the 14th of August, the famous Fastnet yacht race started back in 1979. Shipyard workers went on strike, triggering the rise of the European Solidarity Movement. That was in 1980. In 1995, Blur released Country House on the same day that Oasis released Roll With It in 1995. 2008, Rebecca Adlington won her second Olympic gold in Beijing. And in 2016, Jason Kenny won Olympic gold in the men's sprint track cycling final at Rio.
1: Paul Baker.

Right, let's look at more of those conversation starter answers for you right now to the question, what odd home improvement or DIY solution works brilliantly, even though it looks a little bit strange? Rosie puts a tennis ball on the end of a broom handle to easily rub out dark scuff marks on floors. Alfie uses a post-it note folded in half directly under where you are drilling to catch all of the falling dust. For Ella, rubbing a bar of dry soap along the edges of a sticking internal wooden door so it closes without sticking, and we'll have to try that one. And for Charlie, slipping an empty toilet roll paper roll into the end of the vacuum cleaner nozzle to reach super narrow gaps between radiators. Good one.

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1: On the way next, secrets to saving money and also chip shop habits. We have music on the way from George McRae, Jennifer Rush, Hot Chocolate, Fatback Band. And now we close our eyes from Go West.

Here are secrets to saving money, making a strict shopping list and immediately ignoring it upon entering the supermarket. Transferring £10 into your savings account and treating yourself to a £15 takeaway to celebrate. Cancelling a streaming subscription you never use, only to resubscribe 3 days later for one movie. 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And the final secret to saving money, deciding to bake bread at home to save cash and spending £40 on specialised equipment.

0: ordering a small portion of chips and receiving a paper bag that is heavy enough to use as a doorstop, stabbing a single piping hot chip with a tiny wooden fork and burning your mouth anyway, standing in the queue for 10 minutes and still having no idea what you want when you're called up next, asking for extra salt and vinegar and watching the worker completely drench the paper, and the final chip shop habits, eating half your chips in the car on the drive home before anyone else gets the chance.
1: Paul Baker.

0: Right, we're going to take you off into the weekend very, very soon. A brand new conversation starter on the way, and you will have the whole weekend to think about it. Music from Extreme, music from the Four Tops, and with Silly Games, it's Janet Kay.
1: Paul Baker.

0: We are nearly done for Friday's show. Thank you very much indeed for listening. I'll be back with you on Monday. Here's your conversation starter. You've got the whole weekend to think about this. What is a completely specific, harmless daily mystery in your life that you have given up trying to solve? A completely specific, harmless daily mystery in your life you've given up trying to solve. What is it? At Paul Baker DJ on the social media platforms. Thank you very much for listening. Enjoy what's left of your Friday and have a great weekend.
1: Paul Baker.

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1: From Feature Story News in Hong Kong, I'm Laura Westbrook. Crowds poured into the streets in Islamabad to mark Pakistan's 79th Independence Day, with flag-hoisting ceremonies and a 31-gun salute in the capital set for Friday. The celebrations come as Prime Minister Shehbaz Sharif has sharpened his rhetoric against India over the suspended Indus Waters Treaty, the World Bank brokered agreement governing the sharing of the Indus River system, warning that every drop of Pakistan's water is a red line. Here are Mustafa reports from Islamabad.
2: During the independence speech, we saw Prime Minister Shehbaz Sharif hitting out at India for unilaterally suspending the Indus Water Treaty. And experts who we have been speaking to in the capital are telling us that it's not just a statement. It's the Pakistani government is reiterating its stance on this crucial water treaty, as 240 million people of Pakistan depend on this for their livelihood, agriculture, energy.
1: U.S. Defense Secretary Pete Hegseth says the American military can maintain its naval blockade on Iran indefinitely by rotating aircraft carriers in and out of the Strait of Hormuz. The carrier currently enforcing the blockade has been at sea for almost 9 months, prompting growing concern among lawmakers in Washington about crew welfare. James Goodison reports from Washington.
3: Indeed, one senator wants to lead an oversight visit to the Lincoln with both parties involved. Reuben Gallagher, a Democrat and indeed an Iraq war veteran, said on social media that the sailors are owed a sense of when they will go home. And it's not as simple, of course, as turning the aircraft carrier around and sailing all the way back to the United States. There's a huge amount of maintenance that needs to be done, and crew also need a break as well, as we've seen with other aircrafts. They often dock in European countries for that to happen.
1: The S&P 500 has hit a fresh all-time intraday high on Thursday. The Financial Times reports that investors expect artificial intelligence company Anthropic to go public at a valuation of $2 trillion or more. Mitch McCann reports from New York.
4: Anthropic has signaled an IPO was coming when it filed the necessary paperwork at the start of June, reportedly targeting September or October to launch on the NASDAQ. Now, this $2 trillion figure comes from Financial Times reporting after speaking to a range of investors. Anthropic's current valuation is around $1 trillion. Investors say that its rising revenue could double the company's valuation very soon. Investors, according to the report, also see annualized revenue reaching between $100 billion and $120 billion by the end of 2026.
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1: From Feature Story News in London, I'm Stuart Smith. The leader of British political party Reform UK, Nigel Farage, has been re-elected as a lawmaker for Clacton in East England. He gained 62% of the vote. Farage triggered the by-election by resigning in July amid scrutiny over an undeclared $6.3 million gift from a crypto billionaire. All major parties boycotted the contest, leaving 34 candidates on the ballot, including satirical candidate Count Binface, who finished second with nearly 9,500 votes. Ollie Barrett in London says Reform UK is hailing the result as a resounding victory.
2: He actually won more votes in this by-election than he did when he won the seat at the general election, and with a lower turnout. And that is the way that Reform are saying, look, this was a resounding win for Nigel Farage. He has pushed back against the establishment and won this convincing victory. His critics point to the fact that Count Binface, the man who dresses as a bin, a character put together by a comedian, won nearly 10,000 votes, not far off half the votes that Nigel Farage won in the race. Critics of Nigel Farage will say that that is embarrassing for him.
1: At least 8 people have died in eastern Japan after record rainfall, which has left thousands stranded at Tokyo's busiest airport overnight. The torrential downpours triggered landslide warnings and power outages, as Laura Westbrook reports from Hong Kong.
3: Areas of Chiba Prefecture, which is near Japan's capital, Tokyo, recorded upwards of 360 millimeters of rain in 24 hours into Friday. That's more rain than is typical for the entire month of August. Evacuation orders were triggered and tens of thousands of homes also lost power. At Narita Airport, one of 2 main airports serving Tokyo, thousands of passengers were stranded overnight after trains were cancelled. Services partially resumed on Friday morning, while flights in and out of Narita were operating normally on Friday. Laura Westbrook, Hong Kong.
1: The US Defense Secretary says its military can maintain its naval blockade on Iran by rotating aircraft carriers in and out of the Strait of Hormuz. The carrier currently enforcing the blockade has been at sea for a record 200 days, prompting growing concern about crew welfare. A replacement vessel is now on its way to relieve it. Washington hopes this will undermine any Iranian assumption that the deployment is unsustainable. James Goodison reports from Washington.
4: The aircraft carrier that's moving over there, USS George Washington, has been in the Pacific for quite a long time, which shows Tehran, from America's point of view, how serious they're taking it. And also, just on the subject of it coming from the Pacific theater, it's a sign, really, of how much oxygen the war is taking up.
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1: So what are you doing back?
2: Well, I sat back and thought about the things we used to do. It really meant a lot to me. You mean a lot to me.
1: I really mean that much to you?
2: Girl, you know it's true.

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Everybody in the place, put those hands in the air. Yeah, check it out one time. You know, hits for real. Then transfer to you all on yourself. Getting biz, come on.

0: From Feature Story News in London, I'm Stuart Smith. The leader of British political party Reform UK, Nigel Farage, has been re-elected as a lawmaker for Clacton in East England. He gained 62% of the vote. Farage triggered the by-election by resigning in July amid scrutiny over an undeclared $6.3 million gift from a crypto billionaire. All major parties boycotted the contest, leaving 34 candidates on the ballot, including satirical candidate Count Binface, who finished second with nearly 9,500 votes. Ollie Barrett in London says Reform UK is hailing the result as a resounding victory.
1: He actually won more votes in this by-election than he did when he won the seat at the general election, and with a lower turnout. And that is the way that Reform are saying, look, this was a resounding win for Nigel Farage. He has pushed back against the establishment and won this convincing victory. His critics point to the fact that Count Binface, the man who dresses as a bin, a character put together by a comedian, won nearly 10,000 votes, not far off half the votes that Nigel Farage won in the race. Critics of Nigel Farage will say that that is embarrassing for him.
0: At least 8 people have died in eastern Japan after record rainfall, which has left thousands stranded at Tokyo's busiest airport overnight. The torrential downpours triggered landslide warnings and power outages, as Laura Westbrook reports from Hong Kong.
2: Areas of Chiba Prefecture, which is near Japan's capital, Tokyo, recorded upwards of 360 millimetres of rain in 24 hours into Friday. That's more rain than is typical for the entire month of August. Evacuation orders were triggered and tens of thousands of homes also lost power. At Narita Airport, one of 2 main airports serving Tokyo, thousands of passengers were stranded overnight after trains were cancelled. Services partially resumed on Friday morning, while flights in and out of Narita were operating normally on Friday. Laura Westbrook, Hong Kong.
0: The US Defense Secretary says its military can maintain its naval blockade on Iran by rotating aircraft carriers in and out of the Strait of Hormuz. The carrier currently enforcing the blockade has been at sea for a record 200 days, prompting growing concern about crew welfare. A replacement vessel is now on its way to relieve it. Washington hopes this will undermine any Iranian assumption that the deployment is unsustainable. James Goodison reports from Washington.
3: The aircraft carrier that's moving over there, USS George Washington, has been in the Pacific for quite a long time, which shows Tehran, from America's point of view, how serious they're taking it. And also, just on the subject of it coming from the Pacific theater, it's a sign, really, of how much oxygen the war is taking up.
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if you want to, stare if you want to, but I got to party. I'm up in the party, I'm glad that I got you, and it's alright, you got you a partner, and

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2: From Feature Story News in London, I'm Stuart Smith. The leader of British political party Reform UK, Nigel Farage, has been re-elected as a lawmaker for Clacton in East England. He gained 62% of the vote. Farage triggered the by-election by resigning in July amid scrutiny over an undeclared $6.3 million gift from a crypto billionaire. All major parties boycotted the contest, leaving 34 candidates on the ballot, including satirical candidate Count Binface, who finished second with nearly 9,500 votes. Ollie Barrett in London says Reform UK is hailing the result as a resounding victory.
3: He actually won more votes in this by-election than he did when he won the seat at the general election, and with a lower turnout. And that is the way that Reform are saying, look, this was a resounding win for Nigel Farage. He has pushed back against the establishment and won this convincing victory. His critics point to the fact that Count Binface, the man who dresses as a bin, a character put together by a comedian, won nearly 10,000 votes, not far off half the votes that Nigel Farage won in the race. Critics of Nigel Farage will say that that is embarrassing for him.
2: At least 8 people have died in eastern Japan after record rainfall, which has left thousands stranded at Tokyo's busiest airport overnight. The torrential downpours triggered landslide warnings and power outages, as Laura Westbrook reports from Hong Kong.
4: Areas of Chiba Prefecture, which is near Japan's capital, Tokyo, recorded upwards of 360 millimeters of rain in 24 hours into Friday. That's more rain than is typical for the entire month of August. Evacuation orders were triggered and tens of thousands of homes also lost power. At Narita Airport, one of 2 main airports serving Tokyo, thousands of passengers were stranded overnight after trains were cancelled. Services partially resumed on Friday morning, while flights in and out of Narita were operating normally on Friday. Laura Westbrook, Hong Kong.
2: The US Defense Secretary says its military can maintain its naval blockade on Iran by rotating aircraft carriers in and out of the Strait of Hormuz. The carrier currently enforcing the blockade has been at sea for a record 200 days, prompting growing concern about crew welfare. A replacement vessel is now on its way to relieve it. Washington hopes this will undermine any Iranian assumption that the deployment is unsustainable. James Goodison reports from Washington.
5: The aircraft carrier that's moving over there, USS George Washington, has been in the Pacific for quite a long time, which shows Tehran, from America's point of view, how serious they're taking it. And also, just on the subject of it coming from the Pacific theater, it's a sign, really, of how much oxygen the war is taking up.
2: From bureaus worldwide, this is FSN.
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0: In London, I'm Stuart Smith. The leader of British political party Reform UK, Nigel Farage, has been re-elected as a lawmaker for Clacton in East England. He gained 62% of the vote. Farage triggered the by-election by resigning in July amid scrutiny over an undeclared $6.3 million gift from a crypto billionaire. All major parties boycotted the contest, leaving 34 candidates on the ballot, including satirical candidate Count Binface, who finished second with nearly 9,500 votes. Ollie Barrett in London says Reform UK is hailing the result as a resounding victory.
1: He actually won more votes in this by-election than he did when he won the seat at the general election, and with a lower turnout. And that is the way that Reform are saying, look, this was a resounding win for Nigel Farage. He has pushed back against the establishment and won this convincing victory. His critics point to the fact that Count Binface, the man who addresses as a bin, a character put together by a comedian, won nearly 10,000 votes, not far off half the votes that Nigel Farage won in the race. Critics of Nigel Farage will say that that is embarrassing for him.
0: At least 8 people have died in eastern Japan after record rainfall, which has left thousands stranded at Tokyo's busiest airport overnight. The torrential downpours triggered landslide warnings and power outages, as Laura Westbrook reports from Hong Kong.
2: Areas of Chiba Prefecture, which is near Japan's capital, Tokyo, recorded upwards of 360 millimeters of rain in 24 hours into Friday. That's more rain than is typical for the entire month of August. Evacuation orders were triggered and tens of thousands of homes also lost power. At Narita Airport, one of 2 main airports serving Tokyo, thousands of passengers were stranded overnight after trains were cancelled. Services partially resumed on Friday morning, while flights in and out of Narita were operating normally on Friday. Laura Westbrook, Hong Kong.
0: The US Defense Secretary says its military can maintain its naval blockade on Iran by rotating aircraft carriers in and out of the Strait of Hormuz. The carrier currently enforcing the blockade has been at sea for a record 200 days, prompting growing concern about crew welfare. A replacement vessel is now on its way to relieve it. Washington hopes this will undermine any Iranian assumption that the deployment is unsustainable. James Goodison reports from Washington.
3: The aircraft carrier that's moving over there, USS George Washington, has been in the Pacific for quite a long time, which shows Tehran, from America's point of view, how serious they're taking it. And also, just on the subject of it coming from the Pacific theater, it's a sign, really, of how much oxygen the war is taking up.
0: From bureaus worldwide, this is FSN.
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Ladies and gentlemen, the KLF has now left the building.

0: World News.
1: From Feature Story News in London, I'm Stuart Smith. The leader of British political party Reform UK, Nigel Farage, has been re-elected as a lawmaker for Clacton in East England. He gained 62% of the vote. Farage triggered the by-election by resigning in July amid scrutiny over an undeclared $6.3 million gift from a crypto billionaire. All major parties boycotted the contest, leaving 34 candidates on the ballot, including satirical candidate Count Binface, who finished second with nearly 9,500 votes. Ollie Barrett in London says Reform UK is hailing the result as a resounding victory.
2: He actually won more votes in this by-election than he did when he won the seat at the general election, and with a lower turnout. And that is the way that Reform are saying, look, this was

0: A resounding win for Nigel Farage. He has pushed back against the establishment and won this convincing victory. His critics point to the fact that Count Binface, the man who dresses as a bin, a character put together by a comedian, won nearly 10,000 votes, not far off half the votes that Nigel Farage won in the race. Critics of Nigel Farage will say that that is embarrassing for him.
1: At least 8 people have died in eastern Japan after record rainfall, which has left thousands stranded at Tokyo's busiest airport overnight. The torrential downpours triggered landslide warnings and power outages, as Laura Westbrook reports from Hong Kong.
2: Areas of Chiba Prefecture, which is near Japan's capital, Tokyo, recorded upwards of 360 millimeters of rain in 24 hours into Friday. That's more rain than is typical for the entire month of August. Evacuation orders were triggered and tens of thousands of homes also lost power. At Narita Airport, one of 2 main airports serving Tokyo, thousands of passengers were stranded overnight after trains were cancelled. Services partially resumed on Friday morning, while flights in and out of Narita were operating normally on Friday. Laura Westbrook, Hong Kong.
1: The US Defense Secretary says its military can maintain its naval blockade on Iran by rotating aircraft carriers in and out of the Strait of Hormuz. The carrier currently enforcing the blockade has been at sea for a record 200 days, prompting growing concern about crew welfare. A replacement vessel is now on its way to relieve it. Washington hopes this will undermine any Iranian assumption that the deployment is unsustainable. James Goodison reports from Washington.
3: The aircraft carrier that's moving over there, USS George Washington, has been in the Pacific for quite a long time, which shows Tehran, from America's point of view, how serious they're taking it. And also, just on the subject of it coming from the Pacific theater, it's a sign really of how much oxygen the war is taking up.
1: From bureaus worldwide, this is FSN.

0: News. From Feature Story News in London, I'm Stuart Smith. The leader of British political party Reform UK, Nigel Farage, has been re-elected as a lawmaker for Clacton in East England. He gained 62% of the vote. Farage triggered the by-election by resigning in July amid scrutiny over an undeclared $6.3 million gift from a crypto billionaire. All major parties boycotted the contest, leaving 34 candidates on the ballot, including satirical candidate Count Binface, who finished second with nearly 9,500 votes. Ollie Barrett in London says Reform UK is hailing the result as a resounding victory.
1: He actually won more votes in this by-election than he did when he won the seat at the general election, and with a lower turnout. And that is the way that Reform are saying, look, this was a resounding win for Nigel Farage. He has pushed back against the establishment and won this convincing victory. His critics point to the fact that Count Binface, the man who dresses as a bin, a character put together by a comedian, won nearly 10,000 votes, not far off half the votes that Nigel Farage won in the race. Critics of Nigel Farage will say that that is embarrassing for him.
0: At least 8 people have died in eastern Japan after record rainfall, which has left thousands stranded at Tokyo's busiest airport overnight. The torrential downpours triggered landslide warnings and power outages, as Laura Westbrook reports from Hong Kong.
2: Areas of Chiba Prefecture, which is near Japan's capital, Tokyo, recorded

0: upwards of 360 millimeters of rain in 24 hours into Friday. That's more rain than is typical for the entire month of August. Evacuation orders were triggered and tens of thousands of homes also lost power. At Narita Airport, one of two main airports serving Tokyo, thousands of passengers were stranded overnight after trains were cancelled. Services partially resumed on Friday morning, while flights in and out of Narita were operating normally on Friday. Laura Westbrook, Hong Kong.
1: The US Defense Secretary says its military can maintain its naval blockade on Iran by rotating aircraft carriers in and out of the Strait of Hormuz. The carrier currently enforcing the blockade has been at sea for a record 200 days, prompting growing concern about crew welfare. A replacement vessel is now on its way to relieve it. Washington hopes this will undermine any Iranian assumption that the deployment is unsustainable. James Goodison reports from Washington.
2: The aircraft carrier that's moving over there, USS George Washington, has been in the Pacific for quite a long time, which shows Tehran, from America's point of view, how serious they're taking it. And also, just on the subject of it coming from the Pacific theater, it's a sign, really, of how much oxygen the war is taking up.
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1: From Feature Story News in London, I'm Stuart Smith. The leader of British political party Reform UK, Nigel Farage, has been re-elected as a lawmaker for Clacton in East England. He gained 62% of the vote. Farage triggered the by-election by resigning in July amid scrutiny over an undeclared $6.3 million gift from a crypto billionaire. All major parties boycotted the contest, leaving 34 candidates on the ballot, including satirical candidate Count Binface, who finished second with nearly 9,500 votes. Ollie Barrett in London says Reform UK is hailing the result as a resounding victory.
2: He actually won more votes in this by-election than he did when he won the seat at the general election, and with a lower turnout. And that is the way that Reform are saying, look, this was a resounding win for Nigel Farage. He has pushed back against the establishment and won this convincing victory. His critics point to the fact that Count Binface, the man who dresses as a bin, a character put together by a comedian, won nearly 10,000 votes, not far off half the votes that Nigel Farage won in the race. Critics of Nigel Farage will say that that is embarrassing for him.
1: At least 8 people have died in eastern Japan after record rainfall, which has left thousands stranded at Tokyo's busiest airport overnight. The torrential downpours triggered landslide warnings and power outages, as Laura Westbrook reports from Hong Kong.
3: Areas of Chiba Prefecture, which is near Japan's capital, Tokyo, recorded upwards of 360 millimetres of rain in 24 hours into Friday. That's more rain than is typical for the entire month of August. Evacuation orders were triggered and tens of thousands of homes also lost power. At Narita Airport, one of 2 main airports serving Tokyo, thousands of passengers were stranded overnight after trains were cancelled. Services partially resumed on Friday morning, while flights in and out of Narita were operating normally on Friday. Laura Westbrook, Hong Kong.
1: The US Defense Secretary says its military can maintain its naval blockade on Iran by rotating

0: Eating aircraft carriers in and out of the Strait of Hormuz. The carrier currently enforcing the blockade has been at sea for a record 200 days, prompting growing concern about crew welfare. A replacement vessel is now on its way to relieve it. Washington hopes this will undermine any Iranian assumption that the deployment is unsustainable. James Goodison reports from Washington.
1: The aircraft carrier that's moving over there, USS George Washington, has been in the Pacific for quite a long time, which shows Tehran from America's point of view how serious they're taking it. And also, just on the subject of it coming from the Pacific theater, it's a sign really of how much oxygen the war is taking up.
0: From bureaus worldwide, this is FSN.
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1: From Feature Story News in London, I'm Stuart Smith. The leader of British political party Reform UK, Nigel Farage, has been re-elected as a lawmaker for Clacton in East England. He gained 62% of the vote. Farage triggered the by-election by resigning in July amid scrutiny over an undeclared $6.3 million gift from a crypto billionaire. All major parties boycotted the contest, leaving 34 candidates on the ballot, including satirical candidate Count Binface, who finished second with nearly 9,500 votes. Ollie Barrett in London says Reform UK is hailing the result as a resounding victory.
2: He actually won more votes in this by-election than he did when he won the seat at the general election, and with a lower turnout. And that is the way that Reform are saying, look, this was a resounding win for Nigel Farage. He has pushed back against the establishment and won this convincing victory. His critics point to the fact that Count Binface, the man who dresses as a bin, a character put together by a comedian, won nearly 10,000 votes, not far off half the votes that Nigel Farage won in the race. Critics of Nigel Farage will say that that is embarrassing for him.
1: At least 8 people have died in eastern Japan after record rainfall, which has left thousands stranded at Tokyo's busiest airport overnight. The torrential downpours triggered landslide warnings and power outages, as Laura Westbrook reports from Hong Kong.
3: Areas of Chiba Prefecture, which is near Japan's capital, Tokyo, recorded upwards of 360 millimeters of rain in 24 hours into Friday. That's more rain than is typical for the entire month of August. Evacuation orders were triggered and tens of thousands of homes also lost power. At Narita Airport, one of 2 main airports serving Tokyo, thousands of passengers were stranded overnight after trains were cancelled. Services partially resumed on Friday morning, while flights in and out of Narita were operating normally on Friday. Laura Westbrook, Hong Kong.
1: The US Defense Secretary says its military can maintain its naval blockade on Iran by rotating aircraft carriers in and out of the Strait of Hormuz. The carrier currently enforcing the blockade has been at sea for a record 200 days, prompting growing concern about crew welfare. A replacement vessel is now on its way to relieve it. Washington hopes this will undermine any Iranian assumption that the deployment is unsustainable. James Goodison reports from Washington.
4: The aircraft carrier that's moving over there, USS George Washington, has been in the Pacific for quite a long time, which shows Tehran, from America's point of view, how serious they're taking it. And also, just on the subject of it coming from the Pacific theater, it's a sign, really, of how much oxygen the war is taking up.
1: From bureaus worldwide, this is FSN.

0: Sport.
1: Fremantle secured the AFL Minor Premiership with a 24-point win over Adelaide. The Dockers finished 16-16-112 to 13-10-88, with Jai Amiss kicking 5 goals. In the NRL, the Dolphins blanked Manly Sea Eagles 22 points to nil. South Sydney Rabbitohs defeated Canterbury Bulldogs 22 points to 6. Sydney Roosters earlier beat Penrith Panthers 12-6. Cronulla Sharks host Canberra Raiders. Parramatta Eels meet North Queensland Cowboys and Brisbane Broncos take on the New Zealand Warriors today. Hull Kingston Rovers beat Catalans Dragons 28 points to 10 in Super League. Hull FC face Castleford Tigers on Friday night. Bangladesh lead Australia by 153 runs in the first test in Darwin. The tourists reached 351 for 6 after bowling Australia out for 198, with Tanzid Hassan scoring a maiden century. The 100 eliminators are underway at the Oval, with the winners advancing to Sunday's finals against Trent Rockets at Lord's. You're

0: News. From Feature Story News in London, I'm Stuart Smith. The leader of British political party Reform UK, Nigel Farage, has been re-elected as a lawmaker for Clacton in East England. He gained 62% of the vote. Farage triggered the by-election by resigning in July amid scrutiny over an undeclared $6.3 million gift from a crypto billionaire. All major parties boycotted the contest, leaving 34 candidates on the ballot, including satirical candidate Count Binface, who finished second with nearly 9,500 votes. Ollie Barrett in London says Reform UK is hailing the result as a resounding victory.
1: He actually won more votes in this by-election than he did when he won the seat at the general election, and with a lower turnout. And that is the way that Reform are saying, look, this was a resounding win for Nigel Farage. He has pushed back against the establishment and won this convincing victory. His critics point to the fact that Count Binface, the man who dresses as a bin, a character put together by a comedian, won nearly 10,000 votes, not far off half the votes that Nigel Farage won in the race. Critics of Nigel Farage will say that that is embarrassing for him.
0: At least 8 people have died in eastern Japan after record rainfall, which has left thousands stranded at Tokyo's busiest airport overnight. The torrential downpours triggered landslide warnings and power outages, as Laura Westbrook reports from Hong Kong.
2: Areas of Chiba Prefecture, which is near Japan's capital, Tokyo, recorded upwards of 360 millimetres of rain in 24 hours into Friday. That's more rain than is typical for the entire month of August. Evacuation orders were triggered and tens of thousands of homes also lost power. At Narita Airport, one of 2 main airports serving Tokyo, thousands of passengers were stranded overnight after trains were cancelled. Services partially resumed on Friday morning, while flights in and out of Narita were operating normally on Friday. Laura Westbrook, Hong Kong.
0: The US Defense Secretary says its military can maintain its naval blockade on Iran by rotating aircraft carriers in and out of the Strait of Hormuz. The carrier currently enforcing the blockade has been at sea for a record 200 days, prompting growing concern about crew welfare. A replacement vessel is now on its way to relieve it. Washington hopes this will undermine any Iranian assumption that the deployment is unsustainable. James Goodison reports from Washington.
3: The aircraft carrier that's moving over there, USS George Washington, has been in the Pacific for quite a long time, which shows Tehran, from America's point of view, how serious they're taking it. And also, just on the subject of it coming from the Pacific theater, it's a sign, really, of how much oxygen the war is taking up.
0: From bureaus worldwide, this is FSN.
4: Fremantle secured the AFL Minor Premiership with a 24-point win over Adelaide. The Dockers finished 16-16-112 to 13-10-88, with Jaya Miss kicking 5 goals. In the NRL, the Dolphins blanked Manly Sea Eagles 22 points to nil. South Sydney Rabbitohs defeated Canterbury Bulldogs 22 points to 6. Sydney Roosters earlier beat Penrith Panthers 12-6. Cronulla Sharks host Canberra Raiders. Parramatta Eels meet North Queensland Cowboys, and Brisbane Broncos take on the New Zealand Warriors today. Hull Kingston Rovers beat Catalans Dragons 28 points to 10 in Super League. Hull FC face Castleford Tigers on Friday night. Bangladesh lead Australia by 153 runs.

runs in the first test in Darwin. The tourists reached 351 for 6 after bowling Australia out for 198, with Tanzid Hassan scoring a maiden century. The 100 eliminators are underway at the Oval, with the winners advancing to Sunday's finals against Trent Rockets at Lord's.